0: Dirty Heads on 103.7 KNRQ. Hello, happy Monday, and welcome to the Icky Life. I am your host, Icky, broadcasting from Eugene, Oregon. Happy to be here. Grateful to have you here with me. JP in studio as well. It's going to be a weird weather week ahead of us because it's still warm out.
1: Right.
0: It just doesn't look it. This overcast stuff, I don't like it at all.
2: I do want to say that I have enjoyed the, like, cool, cloudy mornings we've had the last few days, though.
0: Oh, the cooler evenings have been wonderful.
2: Yeah.
0: To be able to pop a window and actually have some, like, fresh air at night.
2: There's only that couple of hours in the mid-afternoon where you got to seal the house up to keep it cool, and then, yeah. I will admit, it's been nice. It's given me that fall feeling.
0: But I like the heat. I don't want to be gone yet. I know that summer's, you know, we're getting close.
2: I'm ready.
0: We're at the tail end of this whole thing, but I want to soak in the last of it. But I don't feel like I can actually go enjoy it when it's overcast like this, because part of the fun of being in the heat is actually having the sun in your face.
2: I disagree. But okay. You do you, homie.
0: All right, I get it. I'll get the very last of it I can, but I think tomorrow's going to be the day to soak sun if that's what you're looking to do. But this week, we got a lot going on here on the Icky Life. One being, we're getting you qualified. We're not qualified. We're giving you tickets to go see Muse this upcoming Saturday at the Cascades Amphitheater just north of Portland. Every single day, we're giving away a pair of tickets. Well, through Thursday. And right. Then we already gave away one today. We'll have another tomorrow, so on and so forth. So listen for your chance to get those Muse tickets. But we also are getting you qualified for that trip to go to the Darker Waves Festival down in Huntington Beach. This upcoming November, you and a trip, round trip airfare, hotel stays, even give you $200 spending cash to go sit in the beach for a few days.
2: Sounds glorious.
0: And see the Smashing Pumpkins, Bad Religion, Silver Sun Pickups, and more in this beachside festival.
2: Yeah.
0: So let's just do that right now. I'm going to get you qualified with a national text code. Here's the last one here on a Monday. Send the word STAGE, S-T-A-G-E, STAGE. The number 95819, that will get you qualified for the Darker Waves Festival. And it's an odd name to send someone to, you know, a nice, bright, sunny place with beautiful people. But, you know, you do your thing. We don't have to debate the name. We just want to send you there. So, again, STAGE to 95819. 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This is Green Day here on KNRQ.

0: 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Plush.
1: Hey, this is Matt Schultz from Cage the Elephant. This is our new song, Beaches in Tennessee. It's your music. Plus.
0: Cage the Elephant's Matt Schultz on the first impression he wants people to have to their new music.
1: There's no particular first impression that I want people to have. I think that with this record, we definitely wanted it to feel more like the band is live. Never really been able to capture that in the studio, and so if there was something that I was hoping people would feel is just the fact that the live presence of the band is on.

0: 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It's your Music Plus.
1: 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So while you're at work, not working, check out the cool...
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0: I personally think this might be the dumbest debate the internet has ever had, and that's a strong statement because the internet has horrible debates every single
1: day. There's a whole bunch of dumb debates out there.
0: Oh, yeah. I'm just going to read you this first little sentence and see how you react to it. 21-year-old content creator named Hassan Cajal sparked widespread debate after publicly refusing to seek traditional employment, stating he did not choose to be born.
1: So because he didn't choose to be born, he doesn't have to work?
0: Because he didn't choose to be born, he thinks it's his parents' responsibility to take care of him, period.
1: Forever.
0: Yes. Believing he never consented to entering the world, he claimed his parents should maintain financial responsibility for supporting his adult living expenses.
1: How old is he?
0: 21.
1: Kick his ass to the curb.
0: Content creator. Main part of the story, he's like a wannabe YouTube star.
1: Yeah. He's a drama creator. Kick his ass to the curb. Show him what it's like to be without. Like, parents are, I will say, obligated to financially care for their child up until 18.
0: Yes.
1: Okay.
0: Legally obligated to make sure, yeah, that they're...
1: From that point on, it is a...
0: It is an option.
1: Yeah, it's an option. It's a choice.
0: And really, these days, a lot of kids are hanging out in the parents' house a lot later into life or returning to the parents' house because life is more difficult than it was 50 years ago. It was harder to afford.
1: I absolutely have an of-age child who is free to live with me until he is financially ready to go out on his own.
0: Or causes problems.
1: Right.
0: Which with yours, I don't think that's going to be an issue. But
1: however, that doesn't mean that... Just because he's going, he can stay with me, that I'm going to necessarily pay for all of his stuff.
0: I think that the any Gen Xers out there that are listening will completely agree that back then, when you turn 18, high likelihood, you're being removed from the house.
1: Yeah, I mean, that was me for sure. 18, gone.
0: I used to do a morning show with my boy Vinny on the station years and years ago, and his 18th birthday, his dad bought him luggage.
1: Yep.
0: The way it used to be. So this kid, no, I don't feel bad for you. Get a freaking job, dude.

0: She's a butcher with a smile, cut me farther than I've ever been.
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0: Red Hot Chili Peppers on 103.7 KNRQ. My name is Icky, JP in studio as well. Now, I was born and raised in Oregon. You're a transplant. You came from over from Colorado. But,
1: yep.
0: But you love living in the state, don't you?
1: I love it here.
0: I've left the state a few times, and I always come back because no matter where else you go, it's hard to beat. It really,
1: yeah, no, it really is a great, just especially where we're at.
0: Yes.
1: Here in Eugene and the Willamette Valley area, this is just, I'd say, really close to perfect living.
0: Yes, you have access to the beach, to mountains, to anything you really want to nature-wise. Plus, yeah. We're in that good medium spot where we have access to fun things to do, but not the craziness of big city life, which I'm done with. Screw that.
1: Yeah.
0: So I love it here. This is where I want to be. But according to Wallet Hub, who did another one of those surveys of the, you know, the top or the best states to live in across the country, we landed at number 42. Almost the very bottom of the list, where New Mexico is actually number 50.
1: I mean, that's exactly where we should be. Don't move here.
0: That's kind of
1: this place is terrible.
0: That's kind of the mentality that Oregonians have gone through my entire life living here. It's like, oh, just don't let people know how great it truly is.
1: I think that's what we're doing.
0: Yeah, that is what we're trying to do. But we're gonna fight that a little bit. There are reasons that Oregon could be that low on that list. Number one being affordability.
1: Yeah. It is a very expensive I don't want to use the word very, but it is an expensive place to live.
0: Very is appropriate for many reasons. We're the third most taxed state in the country and the sixth most expensive place to live in the country. I get it. It's beautiful to live here. We don't have a lot of the downfalls of some of the other states. 42, I didn't think we'd be.
1: I wonder if it has a lot to do with, I wonder if they're looking at all the metrics like education
0: is a huge downfall for Oregon as well.
1: Things like that, like the whole spectrum of everything.
0: Yes, well, here's where it's going to throw off this list pretty hardcore, and I am going to talk trash, but this particular state has a massive influx of people right now because it is affordable. Idaho.
1: That's Idaho number one?
0: Is number one.
1: I thought we just went through this. There doesn't seem to be a lot to do in Idaho.
0: You've never been there, so you can't really talk. I've been there a few times, and it's not a place that I dislike by any means, but it's also not a place I ever think of or go like, oh, I should go back there.
1: Okay. Right.
0: So yeah. I don't know why it would land at number one. I know I have a lot of friends and family that live over there, but a lot of them moved there from California, and then when they got there, they went, uh-oh. What did I do? So I know that feeling. That's the feeling I had when I went to Minnesota. So it's not a good feeling to have. But yeah, Idaho number one, New Jersey number two. Where's number? I lost.
1: Find that hard to believe.
0: Jersey?
1: Yeah.
0: Why?
1: That it's rated number to like the second best state to live in.
0: And number three, Wisconsin.
1: No words for that.
0: So, you know, I don't, again, they did not quantify what their parameters were for this particular thing. Wallet Hub, who usually does some pretty intense research and stuff like that, but I'm looking at the actual article and this is like, here's your top 50. Don't know why. No reason whatsoever, but you know, 42. It's going to keep people out. We'll celebrate that part. Right now it's Weezer. It's right here on 103.7 KNRQ where you're listening to Icky Life.

0: Well, I hope Monday treated you well in your world. It was actually a pretty good day in my as well.
1: Yeah, it hasn't been bad.
0: It's been a very quiet day in my world. This office has felt very empty, so I got a lot done.
2: Well, it was very quiet in the office today, so.
0: Yes. Well, no one is here. I was the only one, except for one point you walk by and you're like, hey.
2: Yeah. We work on opposite sides of the office, by the way. Yes. So it's rare when we pass each other.
0: It is.
2: During the day.
0: Yeah, very. Well, you're off in the little corner. Sometimes yep. I see you walk by. That's about it. But hopefully you had a great Monday. Now, today we did give away our first pair of tickets to go see Muse for this upcoming Saturday show at Cascades Amphitheater. I'll have another pair for you tomorrow, so listen for your chance to score those. And we'll continue getting you qualified for the Darker Waves Festival down at Huntington Beach this upcoming November. For now, let's get out of here. Do anything tonight?
2: I got a new book to read, so I think I'm going to go home and read my book.
0: What book is it?
2: I've just picked up the first book of the Dungeon Crawler Carl series.
0: I didn't even know you were a big reader.
2: I am not a huge reader. Not like my wife. She reads often, but I do like to read if something grabs my attention. And this particular book series had enough going on about it to catch my attention and make me want to read it.
0: Well, so. Right on. I think that's the first time you've ever told me that, like, my plans tonight are to go to read.
2: Yeah, because I don't do it that often.
0: I need to find a new book. That's a good idea. Maybe I'll go figure that out tonight. There we go. That's what I'm doing, too. Probably won't actually read it, but I'll go buy one.
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1: On the next all-new Dave Mahoney Show, it's the return of The Internet is Undefeated. 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

0: KNRQ, we don't want you missing out on great shows. So while you're at work, not working, check out the...
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2: That ego, I think it's a muscle. 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
4: A great mystery has just unfolded here at the radio station, and I don't know what to make of it. So I went to go take a pee.
5: As you do.
4: Yep. Normal.
5: Yeah.
4: Walk into the bathroom, and there's somebody in the stall.
5: We have a bathroom that has a urinal.
4: Yep.
5: Small stall, big handicap stall.
4: That's right.
5: That's how it's set up. Pretty simple.
4: They were in the small stall, which is the closest one to the urinal.
5: Okay.
4: And
5: which feels like a weird choice right now.
4: Because if you have the option, use the big stall.
5: Right.
4: Right?
5: Right.
4: So they were using the small stall. Whatever. Not going to judge that. But
5: maybe they like the closeness.
4: They had clearly just been using the restroom, if you will.
5: As one does sometimes. Yep.
6: Man, but I will say that there's nothing worse than being the person who is in the bathroom second to the pooper, and then everyone thinks you're the pooper.
4: I know.
6: Anyways, continue.
4: Well, none of that is odd, except for this person was standing up and facing the toilet. So, if you're taking a poo,
5: you'd be facing away.
4: Right.
5: And you wouldn't be standing up.
4: And had one shoe off.
6: That's the most curious part of all of this. Why? Sorry. Why doth you have one sock, sir? Was the sock holy or was the sock
4: no? Very norm? Nice, very nice business socks.
6: Like, oh, like legit, it's a business like professional legit socks. Sock?
4: Like oh, like business shoes, business socks.
5: Maybe they were trying to flush, and you know, very like early. They didn't want to flush with their hands, and they were using their foot, and maybe they lost their shoe while trying to flush.
4: I thought with their foot. I thought perhaps the same thing.
5: Because it happens.
4: Those toilets in there, they don't have like a manual flush. It's just like the sensor or whatever. I don't think it has a manual flush, at least.
5: It does.
4: Are you sure?
6: A button push.
4: I don't think so.
5: Maybe you're right.
4: I don't think so, because I think I've been in that situation before where I'm like, I should do a little courtesy flush here. And
5: you're right. It doesn't.
4: It doesn't. And so perhaps they were getting up to try to move away so that way the sensor like dodge out of the way so it would
6: but
4: do the courtesy
6: would
4: flush.
6: But still only have, this isn't about the poop. This is about the shoe.
5: Maybe you're holding the shoe over the sensor.
6: What?
5: To try to get it to like, maybe they were trying to courtesy flush.
6: No, bro.
5: So holding the shoe over the sensor.
6: No, the sensor only figures you out to flush whenever you're not sitting there
5: but
6: anymore.
5: But no, if you put it, something to block to think that there's nothing there and then you move it away
6: real quick. Then you're still there.
5: But then it thinks that something was close and now it's far away. And it's going to auto flush.
6: Okay, so well, that's one theory.
5: Do you have auto flushes in the woman's room?
6: We have a push. We have a button that you probably didn't know. No, it's an auto, but there is a button on the side that you have to push in order for it to.
4: Okay.
6: Next time you go in there, and if you're in a panic, there is a button.
4: And I'm pondering this while I take my pee.
5: Yeah.
4: And I get done peeing, and I go over to the sink to wash my hands.
5: Mm-hmm.
4: And I look over, and the person has sat back down, shoe back on.
5: So they were trying to courtesy flush. Because you're saying if you can tell that there was something, there was an aroma brewing.
4: Yeah.
5: they were trying to do the right thing and courtesy flush, but they were having issues. As the world's leading
4: defecation expert.
5: Yeah.
7: All right.
5: Defecation detective.
7: I have a theory, guys.
6: Okay, I want to hear your theory because I don't think it was the shoe-off method.
7: My theory is this guy was a business guy, right?
4: Mm-hmm.
7: It was an emergency.
4: Yeah.
7: He did the one-cheek sneak all the way in there and maybe got a little down in the shoe and he was cleaning the shoe. Yeah, that's my theory. He was cleaning the shoe.
6: My theory is way better.
7: Well, Audrey, go ask him.
6: Okay, I'll be back.
4: All right, see you later.
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2: What was supposed to be just a nice, quiet drive down the street turned very dramatic and scary. So this comes to us from New South Wales. There was this couple, they were driving down a rural road, and all of a sudden they spot a suitcase on the side of the road and appears to be discarded. So they're a little bit curious, a little bit suspicious. So they go over.
3: Are you stopping for a rogue suitcase on the side of the road?
4: Call 911.
3: I'm not calling 911 or doing anything. I'm driving about my day.
4: You don't think there's a body in there?
3: A suitcase?
4: Yes,
3: why would I assume there's a body in a suitcase if I'm just driving down the road?
2: Well,
3: true
2: crime you're tells you so. Right, Audrey. Yeah, so they did, in fact, call 911. The cops come out. They secure the scene. They're obviously approaching this carefully. And as they start to look at the suitcase, they realize, oh, there's a body in there.
4: Yeah, man, there's always a body in a suitcase. If it's not where, if it's not in an airport. And there's a rogue suitcase.
2: And so they
4: there's
2: call out, they call out the crime investigators, and as opposed to like trying to figure it all out there, they wanted to preserve the suitcase, obviously, to so that way they were able to gather as much evidence as possible. And they take the suitcase back to the facility, they open it up, and sure enough, there's a body in there. But it wasn't a human body. It looked like a human body, but it was just a very realistic sex doll.
4: Ew.
2: Now, I have even more questions as to why you would put a sex doll into a suitcase and dump it on the side of the road.
4: How else do you transport
3: the sex
4: doll?
3: Yeah, I'm not buying a seat for my sex doll if I'm flying internationally.
2: And they didn't give them any guff for how they handled it because some of the police were buying a seat. I mean, they said that this sex doll was like hyper-realistic, like had a nose ring and looked exactly like a person. And
3: the weight
2: whatever
3: has
2: reason.
3: To be off, though, right?
2: I don't know.
3: You would think. That's why, like, if I'm the police and, you know, bodies, you know, like dead weight, you're even if somebody's, you know, 120 pounds, which is small, that's still very heavy. I guess my guess is that sex doll does not weigh 120 pounds.
2: What was interesting about it is that, it had the nose ring, like I said, it had hair, but it also had like markings that resembled bruises and grazes on this sex doll.
4: Ew.
2: So I don't know if this was just some sort of weird kink thing that was going on.
3: Or maybe they just were, like my guess is if you're storing your sex doll in a carry-on luggage, piece of luggage, your hygiene with it isn't probably all that great, you know? You accidentally drop it in the dirt. You scuff up against a wall. There's many
4: ways. There's cleaners for those things. There's cleaners for your sex dolls.
2: Turns out it's not the first time, of course, that something like this has happened.
5: Hey, guys. I was listening the other day, and I heard a clip about the guy who had discarded a blow-up doll in a canal. And I had to tell you this story. I used to run a little bar in South Florida, and it was mostly the old-timers bar. You know, we had a lot of it was right on Lake Okeechobee, and there's a lot of RV parks around the lake, and these guys would go fishing in the morning, then stop and have a few beers. Somebody had cut the crotch out of a blow-up doll and thrown it in the parking lot of the bar. And these guys were all sitting inside, and they saw it, and they were arguing about what it could be. And it was, you know, maybe it's a wallet, it was like part of a tire. So finally, this one guy in his 70s gets up, and Bongo finds out, and he walks out, towed it a little bit. He came back inside. The rest of the guys are like, well, Frank, did you find out what it is? And he says, yep, it's a vagina. And there was a lot of wisdom and some great stories in that bar, is all I could say.
3: Message. I love that the 70-year-old guy just gives no dams. I'll go out there.
6: What'd you do? I just kicked it out of the road. Just booted the puss. I got time for this. I'm 70.
4: Good God. Just treat women better.
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3: So we have a theme today for The Internet is Undefeated, and we're leaning into some of the wonderful things that have happened on QVC. Now, QVC.
4: QVC was the business, man. My mom used to get awesome things from QVC back in the 90s.
3: Was she one of those moms that would sit around all day and maybe have a glass of wine and just do a little shopping?
4: At night, I think she didn't drink, you know, because my mom really never drank. But she would get some cool stuff.
5: So, Dave, you just said you don't know how long QVC is going to be around for. You know they've gone digital, right? And so now there's a live streaming portion where you're able to buy while you're watching live. They're going to where you're watching. And TikTok is a huge platform
3: for QVC
5: for live shopping.
3: Really?
5: Live right now. If I pull up my phone, I bet I can scroll two times and I will have either someone on QVC or someone in China selling me wigs.
3: And that's actually what this first clip is about. It was somebody selling wigs.
6: Love to show the texture and this wave pattern. Again, it looks like you went and got a job at your blowout at your salon.
5: Oh my God.
6: And it looks beautiful.
7: All right, so here's what's happening today. We're having a huge beauty sale. Everything ships to you for free, but that goes away at the end of the day. I will remind you that this is a one-time only price where the price goes up at the end of the show.
3: Where is the salon? Where's the salon?
5: Good for her. She's just promoting.
3: That never happens in sports clips.
5: Yeah, man. But you know what's so funny about this clip too is that, you know, she turns around in embarrassment and she's showing the back of this wig, which is like, it's actually a pretty good wig. Wigs have definitely come a long way, I will say, especially if that's, you know, the way you get the wigs. But she had a crouch down in embarrassment. So the second voice you hear is just her trying to cover up the fact that her other partner just elevator down to her knees.
4: Well, you know, doing a hell of a job selling that wig, I will say that much.
3: This next clip is Grandma Rosalie on the phone.
8: The thing I think you're gonna really like is,
9: do you see I'm on the f***ing phone?
8: Oh, it's a live television show and Rosalie didn't want to be interrupted on the phone. So we're going to let her take care of whoever was interrupting.
3: Somebody walks into the room.
4: Grandma
8: the
4: ain't playing around.
8: I think you're going to really like is,
9: do you see I'm on the f***ing phone?
4: She is Grandma on the phone with QVC trying to get something.
5: Who's she hollering at like that?
4: Her husband.
5: Oh, divorce.
3: Definitely.
4: No, there's good no divorce God. In that. There's no divorce in that.
3: It's too
4: family.
3: Late. Yeah.
4: It's like they are 89 years old.
5: She's married to he's married to the meanest Mucinex monster ever. Do you say that? Oh, good Lord, lady.
4: She's been telling him not to interrupt her while she's on the phone for 75 years.
5: Yeah.
3: The next one here was another slip up when they were just trying to sell some candles.
10: We'll run through them. We've got our pineapple colada. There we go. Pina colada. That's what I was trying to say. Pineapple colada.
3: Pina colada is very different
4: than a pineapple colada.
3: You don't want the candle that smells like that.
4: Or do you?
3: I
4: mean, it just depends on which size you order, I suppose, how long it's going to burn.
3: And last but not least, this one, they were trying to sell some blush, and it went off the rails.
11: In this luxurious cream, these little balls of pigment, when you blend it on, the balls burst onto your face, and you get that beautiful, healthy, fresh dose of color every single time. So this is what you do. You take it, you put a little on your finger,
12: yes.
11: You smoosh it. You can feel the balls inside,
12: yes.
11: And then when you press it on, there go the balls. They're bursting, and you're getting that beautiful. What's wrong with everybody? I don't understand what the problem is here, people. Okay, well, there we go. So look at that beautiful blush.
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0: Welcome to Dave and Mahoney.
1: When the cops finally did catch up with all of this and they arrested her, she had some cocaine on her. Well, not so much on her, but
2: in her.
1: Yeah.
2: Yeah. Does that end up becoming your blowhole?
1: Dave and Mahoney. He got arrested on August 1st and is accused of using a customer's Capital One credit card without their permission. He decided he needed some more protein.
3: Oh, yeah?
1: Went to a nearby barbecue restaurant.
3: Now he's treated himself?
1: Yep.
3: What's in your wallet? His card, apparently. Yeah.
0: Dave and Mahoney.
2: I saw that someone said that avocados taste like a clean
1: Excuse me?
3: If guacamole tastes like a job, I'm in.
0: All right. No. This is Dave and Mahoney.
1: Hello, friends, and thank you for joining us on this Tuesday. Got some good news and some bad news to kick things off today. What would you like first there, Mahoney?
3: Dave, why don't we start today's show with some bad news.
1: That's some bad news. A man in Portland is very upset because he got shot by somebody.
3: Okay.
1: And so he is suing for $10 million.
3: Mm-hmm.
1: Now, it does get a little more complicated, this story. The reason he got shot is because he broke into a business.
3: Well, you should probably not break into businesses and you won't get shot.
1: Yeah, the business owner found him inside, and that's according to this lawsuit when this dude chucked some stuff at the guy, and that's when he grabbed some bolt cutters, and there was this whole kerfuffle that happened. Next thing you know, he got shot multiple times.
3: So not just broken into a business, you also attacked somebody.
1: The business owner with bolt cutters.
3: So that's two different things also, yeah. Because, you know, you break in, and then, you know, as Danny DeVito said, I started blasting.
1: Mm-hmm.
3: That's one thing, but, like, you threw stuff at him, then you attacked him with

0: bolt cutters and you're surprised you got shot, bro?
1: Well, and so he's suing for $5 million for the compensation, but then also $5 million in punitive damages. Uh-huh. And so that's, you know, to really teach the business owner a lesson that you're not supposed to shoot somebody even after they've broken into your business and attacked you with bolt cutters.
2: We've heard stories like that, though.
1: I know.
2: Where people who have won those cases because their back was turned.
0: Well,
2: do you
0: remember it's not usually that. It's usually somebody breaking into a house and then they fall or hurt themselves and then they sue the homeowner's insurance company.
1: One crazy story about somebody that was breaking into a house from the roof and they fell through like a skylight and they fell onto a knife that was on the kitchen counter, cut themselves, and then they sued the homeowner. And you're like, what are you talking about?
0: So the
2: stupid
0: real moral, the lesson that we're going to learn as homeowners and business owners,
1: you gotta kill them.
0: Is that shoot to kill.
1: Yeah.
0: Center mass.
1: That's right.
0: That is what you are saying, because the fact that this hasn't been like tossed out immediately is a disservice to our justice system.
1: Some good news today as well. They were doing a big study on marijuana use, and they were expecting that it was going to find.
0: How do you become a part of that big study on marijuana use?
1: UCSF is where this took place. So
0: okay.
1: In the Bay Area, and they thought they were going to find a bunch of negative effects from smoking marijuana on a regular basis. Turns out the exact opposite. So if you want to live forever, just smoke weed. They found that it actually helps your heartbeat. And
2: yeah, but I mean, like, what kind of weed?
0: Yeah.
2: Because let me tell you, I've smoked some weed and it's made my heartbeat go up to like 180.
1: Really?
2: Like it is, but maybe. What do you mean, really? Absolutely. The stuff that we smoke today is not what we used to smoke.
0: I want the weakest stuff you could possibly find.
2: I want the stuff from like, I mean, maybe even 2008 was still pretty. Like
0: nah.
2: we were encroaching on what, you like the nut stuff.
0: So even then, so like in 2008, I specifically did a bit on the radio. Talking about, we can't find dirt weed anymore. Like
2: the
0: dirt,
2: normal stuff,
0: dirt
2: just
0: weed from our youth.
1: Where are all the stems and seeds?
0: Like you could not find it. We were putting it out on the radio illegally to try to find the dirtiest of the dirt weed, and still
2: it's
0: could not find.
2: It's too heady now, man. Every time I smoke, it makes me want to like run for my life from myself internally.
0: If you live in a place where weed is legal and you go to like the shops or whatever, I look at the thing, you sort by like
1: strain.
0: Strain, and then you look at the like the levels
2: the
0: and
2: potency.
0: I'm like, can I find the lowest one possible? And even that, still like the lowest one, still pretty damn high.
2: Because now it's too scientific. You know what I mean?
0: Stop nerds cross. Got
2: involved. Yeah, nerds got involved and
0: nerds.
2: Now it started getting like a little too like hallucinogenic almost. It's nuts out here.
0: I don't know,
2: man,
0: about hallucinogenic, but it's definitely to a point where like I just want to smoke a little and just chill.
1: Just chill out.
0: And not like melt into my couch.
1: Well, if you do happen to melt into your couch, your heart's doing great. Good for you.
0: So weed is good.
2: Wine is good.
0: Wine is good. We got a story about coffee later, too. So all of our vices.
1: Look out. Says here, scotch is good for you as well.
0: Uh-huh.
1: But I just wrote that.
2: And
0: chronic
2: gambling.
0: Masturbation also.
2: I did hear gambling was good for
1: Gambling's
2: you,
1: great for you.
2: All good for you.
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1: We're seeing a lot of nostalgia when it comes to technology. You see the kids walking around, they have the earbuds in, and they're using their, maybe not cassette players, but in some cases CD players. The physical media is making a big comeback. But is the greatest phone ever invented finally making a comeback?
2: The Nokia BlackBerry. Brick phone?
1: Yeah, the BlackBerry. Yeah, Audrey is right. Yeah.
3: I was on the drip, man. The BlackBerry, you had to rip that. I did not get a BlackBerry probably, or an iPhone probably until my sophomore year of college. Like, I had that BlackBerry as long as I possibly could.
1: I was the same. I was like, you know, when the iPhone first came out, I'm like, there's no buttons. How do you even communicate? You know, and I used to be so proud of the fact that I could, like, type without looking on the BlackBerry, just firing off messages. And, yeah, I mean,
3: but it also showed you were about business.
1: That's right.
2: I was about the iPhone. I never had a BlackBerry. I went straight from T9 to the 3G iPhone because I wanted to be able to drink a beer from my phone.
1: So
2: if you guys remember that, there was a beer app where you could just go,
3: look.
2: Look at me, I'm drinking a beer from my phone. Yeah, that pre-social media, I miss those
3: person.
2: Days.
3: Right.
1: I guess the BlackBerry, the company, has made a significant comeback, and more than a decade after the smartphones were basically just totally bulldozed by iPhones, the company has recently achieved a positive cash position.
2: Really?
1: Something it had not done since the fiscal year of 2017.
3: Because a lot of people are jumping ship from iPhone, but I just don't know if we're quite there yet with the reverse marketing that we have to do to get people okay with the green bubble.
1: I mean,
3: like, there's just so many people, because Apple did that on purpose, right?
1: Yeah. So you
3: to make everyone else feel like you were judged or poor. You're too poor to not have an iPhone.
2: Why doesn't Apple come out with just like a business only phone though? That's what I don't understand. Like, you know, you could probably take BlackBerry out at the knees, just come out with basically a BlackBerry, a phone with a keyboard that only does business or only has your business apps on it. That would be, I would actually be interested in that.
3: They have Wi-Fi only phones, don't they? Which would technically be like, I guess, like a dumber phone.
1: Yeah.
3: Like, so I don't know. But yeah, you're right. It doesn't have a keyboard.
1: Back in their heyday, BlackBerry was valued at $83 billion.
2: One of the most expensive companies in the world, yeah.
1: They had about 20% of the global phone market, the entire global phone market. They held a 20 share.
3: Yeah, man, it's just the marketing. Apple just really, really did a number on the marketing of just, I mean, not only just the iPhone, but I mean, their whole ecosystem with their MacBooks and the desktop and the MacBook Airs and blah, blah, blah, blah. I mean, I do you guys get a green text and get the ick?
1: Yeah.
2: Yes.
3: Yeah.
2: Yes.
3: So, I mean, that's the reason why you probably won't go back.
2: We've
3: to BlackBerry.
2: We've been brainwashed.
1: Yeah. But the stock is up 150% for BlackBerry in the past year, and they're valued currently at $5.2 billion. And it's not just phones that they're involved in. They have a whole bunch of other partnerships selling software. I guess they're really involved with NVIDIA, you know, which is obviously one of the, if not the biggest company in the world right now. And that includes like things like autonomous vehicle software, humanoid and surgical robots, medical imaging. So BlackBerry trying to find a way through it. And over the past year, it's been working.
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2: Just another casual $70 million for Spider-Man this weekend at the box office. I mean, this movie is just out of control with popularity, which, don't get me wrong, I've seen it. It's a good movie. I'm just surprised that this one is as big as it is. $785.8 million domestically. Woo. $2 billion worldwide.
3: I mean, that's monstrous, Dave.
2: Meanwhile, The End of Oak Street, which is the new movie with Anne Hathaway and Ian McGregor, that opened with $21 million. There's a new Paw Patrol movie, which came in just beneath that at $20.5 million. And, you know, $20 million, still a respectable opening weekend.
3: Absolutely. But when you're talking about, you know, a movie that does $2 billion in 2 weeks, the fastest ever to get to $2 billion, you know, it shows that. Interesting that there is a want for certain movies in movie theaters again.
2: Speaking of want, very in demand, Walton Goggins seems to be absolutely everywhere, and he has a new project with Jodie Foster now, so it's just his voice on this one, but Disney has an animated movie called Hexed, and Walton Goggins and Jodie Foster have been added to the voice cast.
3: Interesting. Jodie Foster is, like, I think one of the best actresses of the last 50 years. Mm-hmm. And but I will say her in that HBO special of True Detective.
2: Yeah.
3: So bad. But that show was so bad, which makes me go,
4: well, you don't use it, you lose it, man. And that was, like, the first thing she had done since Silence of the Lambs.
3: No, she had done some other things since then.
4: I'm not rememberable.
2: Yeah, pretty forgettable stuff. So, really strange, but Kai Gerber, you know who that is? That's the daughter of Cindy Crawford and Randy Gerber.
3: She was in Palm Royale.
2: Yeah, and she is, I guess, you know, revealing some things from her youth. And she came out and said, because she's 24 now, that when she was a kid, her mom, Cindy Crawford, had an exorcism performed on her.
3: Hmm.
2: Like, they actually used, like, a didgeridoo that was played over her body.
3: Can you perform an exorcism with a didgeridoo?
2: I didn't know. This is the first I've heard of it. I thought it was just, like,
4: I've been getting didgeridoo content on my timeline. I don't know why, but that is so funny.
3: Are we sure
4: funny.
3: It was an exorcism and it wasn't just, like, an impromptu concert?
2: She said she felt haunted and that her mom gave her some holy water and was going through, like, an actual exorcism of her.
3: I mean, this sounds like something you would do for your kids if one of your kids came to you and said, Dad, I feel haunted.
2: No, I'm not going to bust out the didgeridoo and, like, get the devil out.
3: It's what you had nearby at the time.
2: Audrey's got it on. Okay. Cue. She's ready.
3: Like, is that club didgeridoo music?
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0: Dave and Mahoney.
1: Mahoney, you promised that we would have a story about another one of our vices because that's what we do on this show. We find studies that say that the things that we enjoy doing are good for us.
2: Mm-hmm.
1: Yes, because we like validation, even if we have to do some digging. It does seem like there are a lot of studies that are done that seem to be rather favorable.
2: Big gambling or big wine.
1: Yeah, wine's great for you. And it's like one glass a week instead of a bottle a night.
2: Yeah, but you know what? It's fine. Yeah. Good for your heart.
1: Extra healthy. That's right. But they found, this was a large Finnish study, they found that men who drink coffee tend to have higher T levels, baby.
3: That's right.
4: Yeah.
3: Let's go lift stuff.
2: Higher T or just more energy?
1: Higher testosterone levels.
2: Really? Yeah. Interesting. Because normally, I mean, like, for me, I don't know if you guys feel like this, but like, if I am running low on caffeine in general, I could not even lift a pencil. So like, if you give me caffeine, that is exactly how I'm able to kind of like go throughout my day and start working out, which is then in turn making you actually have testosterone in your body.
1: It's true. One time I came into the studio and Audrey had just finished a large cup of coffee and she was bench pressing a whole box of number two pencils.
2: No.
1: Yeah.
3: It was very impressive.
1: Yeah. Unreal. The researchers analyzed.
2: I didn't buy number twos anymore.
1: They analyzed data from more than 2,200 middle-aged adults around the age of 46 and men who drank 5 or more cups a day tended to have less body fat along with higher levels of testosterone.
2: You're not eating because you're genuinely
1: geeked out on coffee.
2: You're completely curved. Is this also a study for, like, can you imagine how skinny you are in a study of coffee and cigarettes?
1: Listen, if you want to be skinny and hot, we all know it's coffee and cigarettes.
2: Straight laxatives, right. Dude. That's so funny.
1: Coffee consumption also associated with some metabolic differences, including lower levels of certain amino acids that are linked to insulin resistance and diabetes risk. So coffee will also save you from the diabetes.
2: And this is probably just black coffee, I'm assuming, is in the study.
1: I mean, that's the key ingredient, right? I mean, you can add a bunch of other stuff.
2: Well, I have other key ingredients I like to add to my coffee.
3: Yeah, I don't think that's how that works.
2: Okay, fine.
3: Tons of cream and sugar. No, they're
2: just black only, huh?
3: Yeah, we'll keep looking for that study.
1: Yeah, it says the study does not prove that coffee actually raises testosterone. What? It only found an association. So I'm like, is that correlation or causation? Like, are dudes that are
2: it's
1: just...
2: It's probably because of what I said. You have energy to actually start working out and start moving your body. And if you stop moving your body, your testosterone lowers. And when you work out, you naturally get your testosterone pumping and moving again. Because what do you mean? It's like, study is not exactly quite saying...
3: I don't know, man. I used to drink like damn near 80 ounces of coffee a day, and I've never felt like working out.
1: Never inspires you to go hit the gym?
3: No.
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0: Gabe and Mahoney present Are You Smarter Than a Community College Dropout?
1: Probably not.
2: John is joining us today for a round of Are You Smarter Than a Community College Dropout? And earlier today, Mahoney, we got a call from a guy who thanked you for losing so badly to him in this game.
3: I threw it.
2: Oh, you know, did you?
3: Just
2: did
3: the
2: you?
3: Generosity. My ego can allow that, Dave. It's something you would never understand.
2: John, anything you want to say to Mahoney before he leaves the studio?
4: Oh, I guess I'll just say thanks for letting me play against such a great master.
2: What a guy.
3: You, John.
2: All right, so you guys are going to be asked the same six questions today. John, you do have a pass. You can use that whenever you want, and that counts as a correct answer. I'm not going to give you the right answers until Mahoney comes back in and makes his guesses. Are you ready for your first one?
4: I am ready.
2: Okay, here we go. How many squares are on a checkerboard?
4: How many squares on a checkerboard?
2: Mm-hmm.
4: 64.
2: All right, question number two, and this is multiple choice. What scene from U.S. history is depicted on the back of a $2 bill? Is it A, the signing of the Declaration of Independence, B, the Boston Tea Party, C, pilgrims arriving at Plymouth Rock, or D, Neil Armstrong walking on the moon?
4: It's A, signing the Declaration of Independence.
2: Question number three, what does the Spanish phrase mi casa, su casa translate to?
4: My house is your house.
2: Question number four, which country is not part of Scandinavia? Is it A, Sweden, B, Poland, C, Norway, or D, Denmark?
4: Poland.
2: Question number five, in Greek mythology, who is the god of the sea?
4: Pass.
2: Good use of your pass. Final question. Who did Taylor Swift recently pass to become the highest-selling female recording artist of all time?
4: Aretha Franklin.
2: All right. We'll see how Mahoney... Where did he go? There he is. He's just casually sauntering down the hall. Come on in, bud. There you go. All right. We'll see how you stack up against John. I will tell you this much, Mahoney. John did well. Okay. He did well.
4: Woo-hoo.
2: Question number one, how many squares are on a checkerboard?

0: 64.
1: 64 is correct. How did you both get that right?
0: 8x8.
1: Okay. All right. Good job. 2, multiple choice. What scene from U.S. history is depicted on the back of a $2 bill? Is it A, the signing of the Declaration of Independence, B, the Boston Tea Party, C, pilgrims arriving at Plymouth Rock, or D, Neil Armstrong walking on the moon?
0: It's the signing of the Declaration of Independence.
1: Yes, both of you got that right as well. Question number 3, what does the Spanish phrase mi casa su casa translate to?
0: My house is your house.
1: Yeah, both of you got that right too. Question number 4, which country is not part of Scandinavia? Is it A, Sweden, B, Poland, C, Norway, or D, Denmark?
0: Poland?
1: Yeah. Both of you said Poland. Both of you got it right. Question number 5. In Greek mythology, who was the god of the sea?
0: Poseidon?
1: Poseidon is correct.
2: A not silent P that I feel like should be silent. You don't want to say...
0: He would just be Poseidon?
2: Yeah. Instead of Poseidon or Sidon.
0: That was Ariel's dad.
2: I know, but just the Poseidon.
0: Dude, he was ripped. What was he doing? He had like 8,000 daughters.
2: Swimming, dude.
0: Abs. He's just out here just banging.
2: He was
0: kids,
2: swimming. Poking. That's why water aerobics are so great.
1: Where's his wiener?
0: Good question.
1: Is it underneath his little mermaid tail?
0: It's on the castle in the background, if all of us remember.
1: Final question. Who did Taylor Swift recently pass to become the highest selling female recording artist of all time?
0: Gonna pass.
1: Good use of your pass. And unfortunately, that means that Mahoney went 6 for 6. John only got 5 out of the 6.
2: What's the answer?
1: Correct. It is Madonna.
2: Madonna. Oh.
0: Just now?
1: Just now.
0: Just yeah. now. Yeah. Wow.
1: Well done, Mahoney.
2: He said Aretha Franklin. I thought that was a really good guess.
1: Yes.
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0: 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No rain in the forecast here, and hopefully no rain in the forecast this November when we send you out to the Darker Waves Festival out in Huntington Beach. 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

0: It's Dave and Mahoney.
1: Mahoney, we've talked about cocaine use and how people sometimes use cocaine, obviously, that are even at the peak of their athletic career.
2: Uh-huh.
1: But it's really hard to get caught doing cocaine because it's in and out of your system so quickly.
2: Most famously, I would say Dustin Johnson getting popped on the PGA.
1: Yeah.
2: You know, like, you got downtime, bro, and you're thin. It's like, that don't stay in your system very long. Like, did you do a line right before they drug tested you?
1: I mean, hilarious that a golfer of all people right. is going to be coked up. But I mean, he was also pretty hard partying guy.
2: And like, wasn't he like married to or was dating Wayne Gretzky's daughter?
1: Yeah, super hot. Paulina Gretzky. Yeah.
3: So you don't associate golf with coke?
1: No, not really.
3: Oh, I do.
1: Really?
3: For sure.
1: Just because all the guys that you've known over the years that play a lot of golf also do a lot of coke?
3: I just think people do coke.
2: We're poor golfers. We're not, you know, we're smuggle your own beers and liquor into the golf course golfers.
3: I also think liquor is a part of that too, but I feel like it's just, yeah.
1: Maybe I just hang out with a bunch of losers. Like, nobody that I know even has coke.
2: I'm too fat to do coke, man. And also, as we've said many times, cocaine in 2026, too much fentanyl. You know?
1: It's like, too risky, risky. Well, now a former heavyweight boxing champion, Joseph Parker, he has tested positive for cocaine. And this is after a fight that he had at the end of last year. He denied knowing about the cocaine and said that the result on the test being positive is because of exposure to cocaine used by his nutritionist.
3: Yeah. See, this is what I'm saying is that I think that coke doesn't necessarily have the same, like, it's kind of, I don't know, more people do it to where it's so much more readily available than I think it ever had been before.
1: Uh-huh.
3: So for him to just be like, no, man, like, that's my nutritionist coke, which LOL at that sentence.
1: Which, by the way, his nutritionist did totally fall on the sword for him. He said that he was using cocaine regularly during the time where the drug test came back positive, and he said that he was doing the cocaine in his hotel room where he was preparing his meals. I mean, was he just doing cocaine to, like, really quickly meal prep for
3: people just do coke.
2: Or he's just fallen on the sword for this guy. But again, you know, I much like weed is not a performance-enhancing drug for MMA, as we've seen with the Diaz brothers and Eddie Bravo, I don't think cocaine is a performance-enhancing drug for boxing.
1: Unless you're actually on it at the time.
2: Right.
1: Yeah, if you did it the night before or something, it's going to have the opposite effect. Because having a hangover is one thing. If you're all coked up and you stay up until 6 o'clock in the morning, we've all had those nights where you walk outside of the bar and the sun is up. Not just coming up, like, it's fully up, and you're like,
3: the only reason why you're there is because you've been doing coke.
1: Yes.
3: You're not making it to 6 a.m. with just drinking.
1: No chance.
3: 0%.
1: What happens is the bar closed at 2 a.m. and that's when the party started, and then next thing you know, the hours have disappeared.
3: The afters happen.
1: I mean, I like that his nutritionist was just like, yep, totally my fault. Absolutely. There's no way that he was doing coke. I'm sure that I just accidentally sprinkled some of my cocaine on top of
2: salt
1: his,
2: bay it. He salt bayed it.
1: On top
2: of coke
1: it.
2: Bay.
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2: Oh, another day, another story about somebody misusing flock cameras to stalk people. And this one comes to us out of Haines City, Florida. The guy's name is Christopher Goodson. He is 31 years old, and he is accused of misusing flock surveillance cameras to track his estranged wife 717 times.
3: 717 times?
2: Yeah.
3: Over, does it give us a time frame?
2: It said from September of 2024 until June of this year. So it's about a year and a half.
3: So, like, basically
2: less than 2 years.
3: Every other day for 2 years straight.
2: Basically every day for 2 years.
3: Oh, every day. Yeah.
2: 717. So the flock cameras are being misused by all kinds of people. Got this call.
4: You guys are talking about the flock cameras, and I actually approve of the red light cameras. Unfortunately, they also have the speed camera aspect of it that I absolutely hate. Yeah, we're 1984 here. This is just terrible monitoring of the citizens, period. You know, get rid of the flock cameras, get rid of the speed cameras, keep the red light cameras, though, because those things are fantastic for proving when some jackass runs a red light and T-bones you.
5: Message deleted.
2: So there was a story, I don't know if you guys saw this, a police officer out of New Jersey that was using a different tactic, not using flock cameras, not even using the speed cameras, or even old school just being on a motorcycle with a radar gun. He actually dressed up like a bush.
3: A bush?
6: What, in the Fortnite?
3: Like George?
2: Yes.
6: He was on there for George.
3: No new taxes.
6: Handing out candies.
2: No. I guess he issued 74 citations, but this guy is just straight up dressed like a bush.
3: Had a ghillie suit on.
2: And a little radar gun. And
3: see,
2: I'm like, I respect that.
3: That is human interaction there.
2: It's one-on-one, baby.
3: Yep.
2: You caught me.
3: You got me.
6: But how do you stop somebody if you're a bush?
2: Just run after him.
3: Was that a giant 70s bush running after me with a radar gun?
2: Shrubbery? What is that?
6: Shrubbery.
3: Probably slow down.
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1: You guys want me to unlock a new fear for you?
2: Sure.
1: All right. So I know that none of us are probably going to be playing football, like wearing pads anytime in the near future.
2: That's not in my future. I don't think so, Dave.
1: Those days may have passed us by.
2: They're long in the, in the rear view.
1: There was a high school football player, though, out of Arkansas that was practicing, as you do, and he noticed that there was something kind of weird with his helmet, like it wasn't quite fitting on there right, like it was just odd. But you know, like when you're wearing a bunch of football pads, sometimes things
2: pads
1: don't
2: get
1: fit
2: loose
1: right,
2: or they shift, sure.
1: Especially if it's like towards the start of the season, maybe right. It's new equipment or whatever it is. And so he brought the helmet over to the assistant coach, who then discovered something rather bothersome.
2: What's that, Dave?
1: A 2-foot-long venomous cottonmouth snake.
2: Oh, just living in his helmet, huh?
1: Yeah, it was hiding like behind in between the padding. And you're like, how did that snake not bite this kid directly on the head? And also, how do you not notice a 2-foot-long cottonmouth hanging out in your helmet?
3: If it's between the padding and the helmet, you wouldn't know.
1: I mean, maybe, but you wouldn't look at that? I mean,
3: well, but you couldn't see it because it's between the helmet and the padding.
1: But I guess if it's like actually between the, I imagine it more like it was like sort of like weaved into the padding, you know, like
3: sure.
1: In the helmet.
3: Because then you're right. You would notice that. But if the kid put the helmet on, there's no way he saw it.
2: See, you know, on the other side of things, you know, I had a 2-foot-long cottonmouth snake living in my jock strap. Didn't even notice.
1: Yeah.
2: It just felt like every day.
1: Yeah.
2: This is
1: totally
2: normal.
1: Yeah.
3: You would notice that.
1: Yeah. You'd notice a 4-inch snake in the jock strap. But they're considered to be the second most venomous snakes in Arkansas, just behind rattlesnakes. Officials say the player was extremely fortunate not to have been bitten.
3: No kidding.
1: Yeah, after getting a different helmet, the player continued practicing, which I don't know, man. Like, I've had situations before where, you know, you'll hear about somebody's scorpion in their house or whatever, and then every time they put on shoes after that, they're always knocking them out. I don't know if I could just quickly throw another helmet on real easily like that and get back out there and start practicing, hitting the pads again. A two-foot-long snake on your head for a decent chunk of the practice would freak me out.
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2: This seems like something that a younger person would do, but this woman, 48 years old, she's out of Florida. Her name is Gina Redding. She was arrested because she called 911 because she got a ticket. And she called 911 to complain about that ticket. Okay. So deputies say that she drove around a roadblock that they had set up. And there were some utility crews that were working on power lines. And she got stopped by a deputy and issued a traffic citation. And she was so tilted about that that she started following the deputy's patrol vehicle and called 911 to complain that this cop had given her a ticket. Well, the cops were like, bet. So they pulled her over again and they arrested her for misuse of the 911 system because you can't call 911.
3: Doesn't feel like that's not a complaint hotline. Yeah. Sure.
2: They also cited her for having illegally tinted windows, which is just kind of
3: screw you. Dick move. Yep. Just a dick move.
2: They searched her vehicle. They did find some marijuana in there. And when they took her to jail, they did the old body scan. And they also found 28 bags of fentanyl inside of her body.
3: You would think that if you got pulled over and you only got a ticket for driving around,
2: minor citation,
3: that,
2: and your whole hoo-ha is loaded with fentanyl,
4: your fent is in the vent.
2: You got off with one, right?
3: Like, right.
2: You skipped out.
3: You would think you would be over the moon.
2: Right. Yeah, no, not her. Started following the cop. Called 911 to complain. 28 bags.
3: So is the moral of the story, Dave, don't do drug skits?
2: I think so.
3: Okay.
2: They make you do questionable things.
3: Things you probably wouldn't do normally. All right.
2: A 36-year-old man by the name of Robert was arrested for disorderly conduct after he was hanging out at a lakeside inn in Mount Dora, Florida.
4: Bob.
2: Police initially responded after reports that he was walking into traffic and talking to himself while fully naked.
3: God, so that's disorderly. That's disorderly conduct. Because I do have a problem with disorderly conduct, because it's up to, there's a wide interpretation of what disorderly conduct could be considered.
2: Well, what's interesting about this is that, you know, he's like walking into traffic and he's yelling incoherently. And when the cops showed up, they say that he appeared intoxicated, hostile, and uncooperative. And he told them that he was staying at the lakeside inn after being taken back to the hotel.
3: So they were pretty chill. Like, naked dude walking in traffic.
2: Yeah.
3: Yeah. And then so he got taken back.
2: And then he was still yelling incoherently once he got back to his room. And that's when they were like, all right, bud, we got to take you. I'm shocked that they took him back. Something else that we've learned about, social media influencers is sometimes they make some not great decisions when it comes to getting the content that they really want. Turns out there's a growing number of influencers that have thought that swimming with sharks is a great idea. Well, guess who doesn't care about your TikTok page?
3: A shark.
2: Correct.
4: But is this one of those situations?

0: situations where like you're swimming with the whale sharks or whatever, or are people actually going out trying to find great whites?
1: There's, well, not great whites necessarily, but there's bull sharks that they're swimming with, and they're trying to get content, and there have been multiple bites that have happened as a result of this.
2: I don't think this is necessarily a bad thing. I mean, like, if you're dumb enough.
0: Darwinism.
2: Yeah, like, can we weed some of these people with video cameras out just a little bit? Like, not everybody needs to be an influencer. Like, I'm just saying.
1: You're saying the world will be just fine with one less influencer?
2: Yeah, like, I'm sorry for you, but maybe you should have thought.
0: Dude, we're getting so old. Is how you know. Yeah, no, we are getting old, because what our dreams were whenever we were a kid is to be an NFL player. Everyone who is under the age of, like, 20 thinks that they are going to be the next TikTok star.
2: I wanted to be a corrupt lawyer. That's what I wanted to be.
0: From a very young age.
2: That's what I wanted to be. And yes, because those are the ones who make the most money.
1: You want to be? I want to be involved in corporate malfeasance.
2: That's right.
0: Yeah, I'm like, what? You were raised by the sweetest woman, and you are just like this evil doer. Like, why? How? What did she do to turn you into this?
1: Like I yearn for litigation.
0: Like, what? Like, specifically evil.
2: Like William Zabka from Karate Kid, and the dude, the blonde guy from Revenge of the Nerds. Those guys were my heroes. I like the mean guys. But I was too ugly and out of shape to be one of them.
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0: This is Dave and Mahoney.
1: So some shocking news over the weekend. News came down on Sunday afternoon that Hayden Panettiere, at 36 years old, has passed away. And when I first saw this, I thought, well, I mean, certainly could have been self-harm because at 36, how is she just dying? Now we're starting to hear more about it, and I guess there was apparently an overdose of some kind.
2: And they're saying no foul play.
1: Yeah, so she was at a friend's house, and it may have been her on-again, off-again boyfriend, a guy named Brian Hickerson in Greenville, South Carolina. But the emergency call came in, and they rushed to the scene, and I guess they tried advanced life-saving techniques.
2: And if you're not familiar with her as an actress or the name, she's not really been in too much, I guess, recently, but she was the young girl in Remember the Titans. And I feel like most people have seen that
3: and
2: movie.
3: And that show Heroes was huge on NBC. Yes. Yeah. Nashville was a pretty big show. She did a lot of voice acting as well.
2: But she's been in Hollywood her whole life.
3: And it's, you know, one of the things that is just unfortunate is, you know, she's a kid star. She was on, she was a regular. Had a reoccurring role on a soap opera starting at the age of 4. So it's like, it's just, to me,
1: child stardom is such a curse.
3: Man, it really is the worst.
2: Mixed with, you know, drugs and maybe some mental health, you know,
3: and
2: depression.
3: She's spoken out about that. You know, she just wrote a book and was talking about how hard it has been. And I have a real soft spot for anybody whose parents made them go into, you know, show business at a young age and exploited them, man. And it just sucks because it's, you know,
1: she's got a daughter who's 11 years old. And even when she gave birth to that child back in 2014, like that almost killed her.
3: Yeah, the postpartum's real.
1: But I mean, the actual birth, 7 blood transfusions, 3 hours of surgery. So
2: I am devastated to hear this news because she is 36. It's such a young life lost. But I mean, whenever you look at the turbulence of her life and the way that it's kind of played out, I mean, she ended up losing custody of her kids in 2018. So you say her daughter is 11 years old. I don't even know when probably the last time she had even really seen her kids, because she's constantly, you know, in getting arrested, or her ex-boyfriend's getting arrested because of domestic violence, the drugs. Been a pretty turbulent person, unfortunately. Yeah. To Mahoney's point, you know, because of a Hollywood child stardom that happened at 4 years old, and Hollywood sucks you in, man.
3: Sad. Just sad. 36 is too young. Way too damn young.
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1: We want to know your family's secrets.
2: From time to time, we'll just get a really fascinating story on our voicemail, 833-YO-DUMMY, and it'll be a story that's kind of a family secret, and that's what this one is, but it may be one of the most perplexing tales that we've ever heard.
3: Hi, this is Jeff. I have a quick story about one of my ancestors, my grandfather. So he ran a illegal still during Prohibition and apparently had a bit of a drinking problem. And he also had a mule that he liked to ride around on, and he liked to play the fiddle to entertain people. So when he would get 12 sheets to the wind, he would climb on his mule and play the fiddle for folks. So he was literally drunk on his ass. And so there it is. Thanks. Love your show. Bye.
4: That is so random.
2: Can you imagine
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2: Drunk grandpa just hopping on his donkey after he's had some drinks and he's like, you know how I can jazz this up? 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
2: 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Like, that dude sounds like a good time.
5: That's the kind of family secret I like, Dave.
2: Okay, that's enough.
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1: So Mahoney, you and I very much enjoy betting on sports.
2: We do.
1: But we also have limits, you know?
2: Sure.
1: Like, we enjoy betting on sports, but not to the point where we really can honestly say that me gambling is a good investment for the future.
2: Probably not. It's for entertainment purposes only, traditionally for us.
1: That's how I've always found it. I mean, right. We do have some friends that are professional sports bettors.
2: We're
1: and
2: not
1: poker
2: that good.
1: Players. But, yeah, I mean, and also,
2: nobody is.
1: I don't really care that much.
2: Right.
1: Like, I do it for fun.
2: Well,
1: like,
2: we have full-time jobs.
1: Yeah.
2: That's the difference.
1: Like, I've had some of my friends that are, like, professionals in that world that are like, how can you bet a parlay? I'm like, because it makes the game more interesting. Like, I'm doing this for fun with the idea.
2: Because it's stupid. We're stupid.
1: Yeah.
2: And we like having stupid fun.
1: And I like having action all yes. throughout the game on different players and everything else. And I know that if I want to make the smart bet, I should just bet one side of the total or one side, you know, the team to win or something like that, not have a 9-leg parlay.
2: Right.
1: But what fun is that? You know, I want to be sweating every batter that comes up if it's a baseball
2: game.
1: And
2: if we win, you know, it's not exciting for us to win tiny, tiny amounts.
1: Right. I don't want to win or lose a totally responsible
2: amount of money.
1: This is
2: like investing. It's yeah. also like investing.
1: Yes.
2: You know, it's like, you know, oh, I could be putting that money into a, you know, the S&P and just watching it grow
1: slowly
2: 5%
1: growing.
2: Year over year.
1: Yeah.
2: But why would I do that?
1: So there was a survey that was done of more than 1,000 people, and it found that when they were talking specifically with the younger generation, Gen Z, 52% of respondents said that they had redirected money originally intended for investing into sports betting during the previous year.
3: I mean, yeah. I mean, but that's just, think about whenever you were in your 20s, how much of your savings you would take out all of the time.
1: But they said that they considered
2: what was a savings
1: sports betting.
3: What was a savings account? Yeah, yeah. I mean, like, literally, you thought you were going to save, and you were like, oh, damn.
2: My company enrolled me into a 401k that I didn't know about.
1: And good thing.
3: Good yeah. thing. Yeah. You got a retirement, man.
2: I didn't know until I was 30. I've been putting money into a 401k.
1: You're like, hey, what's all this money for? 26% of the respondents from Gen Z, though, said that they consider sports betting to be part of their long-term financial strategy.
2: They need to rethink that, though.
3: Yeah.
2: This
3: yeah,
2: is for entertainment purposes, guys. Like,
3: what?
2: What? Like, here. I've kind of got a new plan too. You know, what I've started doing late at night, Audrey, which I think you will be able to relate because you know, betting on European ping pong, maybe not the best investment, or
1: perhaps not.
2: Buying something that I really don't need for a high ticket value. I just take like 1/5 of that and I put it into savings.
3: Oh, I love that.
1: That's smart.
2: Because you still like, oh, I bought something.
1: Yeah.
2: And even though you didn't buy something, you still get that kind of sort of dopamine hit.
3: The other day, I was trying to pay off my credit card, and I was like, okay, well, go a little extra money. Let me put it in there. I immediately got so mad at myself. So I don't agree with that. I was like, damn it.
1: Yeah, you're mad at yourself for paying down your credit card. You're like, I could have used that money for fun
3: stuff. Stupid. What am I doing?
1: What am I doing?
3: I got so
1: swipe
3: angry.
1: The card again.
3: Oh my God.
1: Experts warn that sports betting is fundamentally different than investing because the odds obviously favor the sports book. While long-term investing can benefit, of course, because of the compounding and economic growth and all of that stuff. They say the distinction between investing and gambling is less clear on some brokerage apps. Prediction markets, sports betting platforms increasingly resemble one another. Another study cited, you know, how people are just viewing money going forward. Maybe it's the younger generation is just a bit more like YOLO. Like, sure, I know we should save for the future, but yeah, everything's so uncertain.
2: But that's
1: anyhow.
2: Every young generation. You are until you aren't.
1: Yeah.
2: You're young and you don't care until you do. And that day does come
3: at
2: some point. Yeah. It happens to all of us. There was a point where I'm like, I'm probably not going to live past 40. And now here we are.
3: Because
2: I'm
3: 45. You thought 40 was old, and now you're like, wait a second.
2: 40.
3: I just had a kid.
2: 25. Yeah, very young. 21, I'm like, yeah, 20 years from now feels like an eternity. And then it doesn't.
1: Comes pretty quick.
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0: This is Dave and Mahoney.
1: Out of all of the celebrity marriages out there, is the oddest one of them all the Nicole Kidman and Tom Cruise?
2: I don't think that one was that odd because they were both super hot and they were two huge movie stars in the 80s and 90s. So it made sense.
1: Well, the reason why I say that it's always struck me as odd is because neither of them have really talked about it a lot. It's like they both went their separate ways. They both got remarried to different people. And Nicole Kidman actually recently addressed that because she was talking about her marriage to Tom Cruise, but she said she hadn't spoken about it earlier because she thought it would be disrespectful to what was her current husband at the time, Keith Urban. They are now since divorced.
2: Right.
1: But she said that she was warned not to marry Tom Cruise at the time. And it's not for the reasons that you would think, because I would think that maybe somebody kind of had a beat on how weird Tom Cruise was and was like, hey, like, don't marry that guy because, you know, he's...
2: They got married in 1990. He was one of the biggest stars in Hollywood at that time. I mean, like...
1: And her star was rising as well.
2: He didn't start to get weird until post-divorce when he got with Katie Holmes.
1: Yeah.
2: And was jumping up and down on the couch. That's when we all go... something's up here.
1: Something's a little off, yeah. And I mean, really, really into Scientology and all of that stuff as well. But Tom Cruise was a bigger star than Nicole Kidman when they got married.
2: Correct.
1: And basically the advice that she said that she got from people was not to marry him because she would no longer be a star herself. She would just be Tom Cruise's wife. And she actually, to her credit, said, I didn't care about that.
3: She was in love with him.
1: We were so head over heels in love. I didn't care about the idea of who was the bigger star or any of that nonsense. She's like, I just wanted to marry this guy because we just couldn't get enough of each other. And that kind of, you know, burned itself out over time, as a lot of celebrity marriages
3: quickly.
1: Do. Yeah.
2: It wasn't quickly. They were married for a little over 10 years.
3: Oh, they were. Her and Tom Cruise were married for 10 years.
2: Yeah, they were together before that. So, I mean, it was like almost 15 years.
3: I thought that
2: years.
3: It was like 2 years. I mean, because the very, very famous photo of her just being like, yes, outside of the courthouse after it was finally done. And then I guess I just didn't realize that they got married so
2: they were
3: early
2: both young.
3: Because him and Katie Holmes were also together for like, a while.
1: Yeah, I mean, so they were together for 6 years. Yeah, she was only 23, Nicole Kidman was, when they got married back.
3: Okay, so she was really young.
1: Christmas Eve of 1990. But now, you know, she's in a lot of those, you know, relationships. I think we've all kind of maybe been in one before where, you know, it's as hot and heavy as it could possibly be, and then it just burns out, you know? And that's what happened with their relationship. And then, you know, she got married to Keith Urban, and now she's saying that, for the time being at least, she has a new kind of goal in life. And that's just to enjoy it. And she's spending all of her time, quote, partying the nights away.
2: Yeah, 59 years old. She's worth, you know, a couple $100 million.
1: But she's also busy as hell. Like, yeah, she's in all kinds of stuff.
2: She's working all. She looks great. Let her have fun. You know, enjoy yourself. We only got one shot of this.
1: Can you imagine being like some hot bar back in Ibiza and all of a sudden Nicole Kidman's had a couple of espresso martinis?
3: She's prowling. I mean, yeah. Everything that I'm seeing, all the content that she's being kind of like associated with in general, whether it's like in film or television, or she's like the new a new face in a music video for a musician, it always is super hypersexual.
1: Yes.
3: And I'm not knocking it. I'm just noticing.
1: Yeah. She's, like Mahoney said, living her best life right now. Go get it, Nicole.
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1: Cheryl is joining us today with a family secret. What's going on, Cheryl?
2: Not actually my secret, but it's my best friend that I've been my best friend for 43 years.
1: Yeah, spill her tea. Who cares? Go ahead.
3: I do that all the time.
2: All right, well, her mother passed away, but her uncle kind of kept it under the mat. She passed away, and he went and sold the property that was hers, paid for the reverse mortgage, sold the house, and was going to just take the money and send her body to a morgue.
1: Wait, so she, her mother died, and her mother's brother didn't tell the daughter that her mom had passed away so he could liquidate her assets and steal the money?
2: Yep.
4: Wow.
1: So when she did find out, what did she do?
2: Whatever money that was, I guess, available, so he said, he gave it to her. And I told her, well, you know what you need to do is you need to press charges on him and have him put in jail, you know, and he didn't do nothing about it, but he's still walking around, you know.
1: That's really messed up.
3: Sometimes there is no one more evil than a family member. Like, yeah, like that guy was so selfish and so greedy.
4: Just scandalous.
3: Yeah, I mean, that is so crazy.
1: To just, like, ship her body around and not tell her daughter so she could properly mourn her mother is... You're right, Audrey. Evil.
4: It's evil.
1: I mean, that is really, really bad.
2: Well, to top it all off is their father, which is her grand, my friend's grandfather, he got shot in front of him in California because he was a bank robber. He was on the FBI's wanted list.
3: So that uncle learned a lot from daddy.
1: So listen, we've had a lot of these stories that we've gotten on Your Family Secrets where... It seems like when there is a family that crimes together, that is sort of their thing, you know? Like, if one person's really involved with the law negatively, turns out the brother and then the dad is where they learned it from.
3: Yeah.
1: And it's just like one after another. But that one is wild.
2: Isn't it? Yeah, it just blew me away, too. I just couldn't believe it. I mean, knowing them for, you know, so long, and it's like, oh, my God.
1: So you know the uncle as well?
2: Well, yeah. I've known her. She's been my best friend since I was 13.
3: Wow.
1: And he's still out there right now somewhere?
2: Oh, yeah. Yeah, he is.
3: Because she never pressed charges.
1: Well,
2: how could they? By the time they got anything, the body was cremated and
3: he had already liquidated. Well, yeah, I was going to say, I mean, he could probably go to prison or jail for liquidating assets that weren't belonging to him. He's not next of kin.
2: Yes, exactly, because he had to forge all the signatures on it. And,
3: forgery. Oh, wow. Yeah, he could totally go to prison.
2: I mean, this guy, he's been scandalous ever since I've known him. I mean, you know, since I've known my friend, and he's just shady as hell, and he needs to be put away for some of the stuff he's done, and he's gotten away with a lot, believe me, more than this.
1: If you've got a good one you want to share, 833-YO-DUMMY is the phone number. 833-YO-DUMMY.
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0: You know the songs, but do you know them when they sound this bad? It's Cover Your Ears.
1: Okay, that's enough. 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
2: On Dave and Mahoney.
3: Some of the biggest rock songs ever released. You are trying to figure out what they are with 30 seconds on the clock for each one of them. Matt is joining us today to play the game. Matt, you got Mahoney and Audrey available as lifelines should you need them. Are you ready for your first one?
4: Yes, sir.
3: All right. Good luck to you. 30 seconds on the clock. First one here's got 96,000 views.

0: All right, we'll stop it right there. Matt, over to you. Do you know it?
1: That's a rooster, Alice in Chains.
0: It sure is. Nicely done. On the board with a full point. We'll go on to number two here. It's got 324,000 views.

0: mean, I guess it kind of works. Sure.
1: I was feeling it.
0: Yeah. Do you know him, Matt?
2: Yeah, it's a Crazy Train, Ozzy.
0: Nice. Yep, two for two, taking away your lifelines. You don't need them. You can win it right here. This one from the Nicotine Dolls has got 3.5 million views. Full point here gets you the win. She got-

0: 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Smoke cigarettes so your voice sounds cool like that. Wow, that was really good. Matt, for the win.
1: And the kids are smoking cigarettes, by the way, Dave.
0: They're back. Yeah, they're back.
2: GNR, sweet child of mine. 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

0: This is Dave and Mahoney.
1: So last week, on Wednesday, there was a lady that frantically called the cops because somebody stole her truck. And I mean, I've never had a vehicle stolen. I've had somebody break into my car before. But I would imagine that's got to be pretty alarming for your vehicle just to be suddenly gone. But the reason why this has made national news is because the next part of this story, the deputies were actually able to track down her vehicle because there was an air tag that was in the vehicle. And that's super handy, right?
2: Right.
1: We were able to find it pretty quickly. But when the deputies discovered the truck, they found something interesting inside of the vehicle that the woman had not mentioned to them was a part of this vehicle that was stolen.
2: What was that, Dave?
1: 20 cats.
2: She had 20 cats?
1: 20 cats.
2: That's a lot of cats in a vehicle.
1: Yeah, so authorities say the cats appeared to be like they were being taken care of, like they had water and food and stuff like that.
2: Did she live in this vehicle?
1: No, she didn't live in the vehicle. I don't know if she was just transporting the cats or if the cats regularly lived in
2: the
1: truck.
2: Is she like a pseudo superhero? It's the Catmobile? You know, she would roll up to a crime happening on the street and unleash her cats upon the villains?
3: There's nothing scarier than a woman unleashing her puss onto the streets of the night.
1: 20 pusses.
3: 20 rogue feral puss.
2: Just getting swarmed and smothered by puss.
1: Oh, man.
2: That will
1: it's like
2: save
1: you when you were a single man, Mahoney.
2: That's right.
3: Puss in the night. Yeah, so, I mean, that's a pretty weird place to be keeping all your cats unless you are really transporting.
2: The cops
3: like
2: find these 20 cats, then what?
1: I mean, they got the truck back and they
2: returned.
1: I guess they took some of the cats to, like, the Humane Society, because they're like,
3: yeah, because that's hoarding. That's cat hoarding. I mean,
2: was she stealing cats? Is that maybe that Ooh. Seems
3: a catnapper?
1: Well, we did have that story. What was it, a week or two ago, about that postal worker who was like 78 years old?
3: Just
1: who
3: taking
1: her whole
3: people's
1: thing,
3: pets.
1: She stole like 80 cats. Mm. Like, how do you catch a cat?
2: I mean especially nice when ones. You're like 80. Like, cats are pretty hard to catch.
1: Yeah, they're pretty nubile. But, yeah, I mean, another weird story that has to do with cats. I mean, Audrey, you're a cat gal. Can you imagine having 20 cats in a vehicle?
3: Yeah.
1: Oh, God. You're slowly becoming that lady.
3: Yeah, man. I mean, I'm just
1: covered in cats.
3: I have a lot of love to give.
0: That's a wrap. Well, it's about time. 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
1: 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I mean, that would be nuts. It's the dream.

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0: 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Hello. Happy
1: Tuesday.
0: Yeah. Still Tuesday. Okay, yeah. Good.
1: All freaking day of it.
0: All 3 days of it, it feels like. Yes. Happy Tuesday to you. Welcome to the Icky Life. I am your host, Icky, broadcasting from Eugene, Oregon. Happy to be here. Grateful to have you here with me. JP in the studio as well. And not my first time asking this today. Are you okay?
1: Yeah, I'm doing all right. Yeah. Now that I'm in this chair, yeah. Not doing anything else for the next couple of hours,
0: yes.
1: I'm doing much better.
0: It feels nice, doesn't it?
1: I have woosahed my
0: to
1: moment.
0: Escape and the actual place we work for
1: yes.
0: a minute and hide back here in this hot room. I need to put the blinds down. It's been a day around here. And it's weird that like we have almost our entire work day before we get in here.
1: Yeah.
0: And then we got to do a show, so it's weird to switch gears like that, but it is time to do so. And hopefully your day hasn't been too bad.
1: No, it hasn't been terrible, just one of those days.
0: Well, it's just we're going through some change here, and we've lost some people.
1: Right.
0: And so instead of, in true corporate America fashion here in 2026, instead of bringing in more people to do those jobs, they went, well, we can just make everyone else do it instead.
1: We can deal with that when it gets here.
0: Yeah.
1: It's
0: well,
1: been a lot
0: we,
1: of the...
0: Why we'll don't we see if it's going to be a problem, and then once it's long become a problem, then we'll start thinking about a way to fix it.
1: Right. And we've well passed the way to... the time to... Yeah.
0: We've passed that point where everyone is just kind of like, ah, screw it. I'll get it done.
1: And we'll figure it out.
0: But...
1: It's been fun.
0: Has it? That's a weird word choice.
1: Sure.
0: Okay, sure.
1: You got to make of it what it is.
0: Absolutely.
1: And I can do one of two things in my little room back here in the back all by myself. I can do one of two things. I can take it as it is and try and make it fun and just be okay with it. Or I could just scream and hoot and holler and yell because my room's soundproof. You can't
0: it
1: hear
0: is.
1: Anything.
0: Like, yeah.
1: See, nobody's ever back here anyway.
0: Like. My office very much not soundproof. I kind of go both ways, where sometimes I'm in the, I'll just make the best of the situation. Other times I'm like, I'm going to get angry now. And so, Jekyll and Hyde situation, as you are fully aware,
1: yep.
0: Over on that side of the building. But hopefully the world's treating you well today. Now, speaking of today, we do have business to get to. One being continuing getting qualified for the... You're doing ninja moves. Why are you doing that?
1: I was waiting for your things to do. I was going to be like, whoosh, for every time you made a little announcement. I'm sorry.
0: Oh.
1: I'm just trying to get myself into it.
0: Okay. You went into like the crane or something there. I'm like, I don't know what's about to happen. All right.
1: Nothing. Nothing's going to happen.
0: All the anger built into an attack there. I wasn't sure what was happening.
1: Just
0: so,
1: sit on my hands
0: first of all, the Darker Waves Festival. We're going to get you qualified for that. Whoosh, there it is. It all paid off.
1: That's what I wanted. Okay.
0: And then we also have Muse tickets.
1: Yes.
0: For this Saturday's show at the Cascades Amphitheater in Richfield. It's not the best venue, but it is one of the best shows you're ever going to see. It's worth it. If you can go to the show up in north of Portland on Saturday, we're going to try and hook you up. So listen for your chance to win those tickets. For now, let's get back into some tunes. Into it time. Oh, I mean, back before the real internet was a part of our life. It's Rancid. Time Bomb.

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0: Julia Wolf on 103.7 KNRQ. It's a beautiful day today. I mean,
1: yeah.
0: They keep saying like, well, we may have some clouds today. No, it's gorgeous. As a matter of fact, yesterday, I felt like a total ass because from up here, things sometimes look hazier than they do, like, you know, on ground level. And for the last hour of the show, I was like, it doesn't look like a nice day. The second I stepped outside, I'm like, damn it.
1: Yeah, it's real gorgeous. Bright.
0: Freaking gorgeous out. So, my bad. But happy Tuesday. It's time to get you qualified for this trip to go to the Darker Waves Festival down in Huntington Beach this November for Smashing Pumpkins, Bad Religion, Silver Sun Pickups, and a huge other collection of bands. But most importantly, the beach. And I mean the real beach, not the coast. Going to the beach for summertime in November is the key part of this. And I want to send you VIP style. You and a friend, round trip, airfare, hotel stay, even $200 cash in your pocket to spend while you're there. So here is your national text code. Send the word Gary. I'm assuming they're SpongeBob fans.
1: Sure.
0: No, it's one of the acts. Gary, G-A-R-Y, Gary, to 95819. And that will get you qualified for this trip to go to the Darker Waves Festival down in Huntington Beach this upcoming November here in 103.7 KNRQ.

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0: short skirt, long jacket, the epitome of the freaking 90s right there from Cake here in 103.7 KNRQ. Oh, hello. Happy Tuesday to you. My name is Icky, JP in studio as well. I've got a list in front of me from the College Sports Aficionados. That's just the title they have on Instagram. I'm sure they're nobodies. But they made the 20th drunkest.
1: Are you the
0: That's
1: drunkest?
0: That's a good way to lead into this. 20 drunkest cities in America. And you made a prediction off the air, and I'm glad you did.
1: Yeah.
0: What was the prediction?
1: I feel like at least two of the top five are going to be in, like, Wisconsin, Michigan, maybe. Something like that. Yep.
0: Four of the top five are in Wisconsin.
1: Nailed it. Yeah.
0: 13 of the top 20 are in Wisconsin.
1: Wisconsin, yeah. They are the drunkest state in the country.
0: They are, and they advertise it. Like, when you go to football games at the University of Wisconsin, it is mass. Like, one of the best-selling t-shirts they have is out drinking your state since 1859.
1: Yep.
0: They are very proud of it, and they are not screwing around. You feel like you've went to, like, Ireland on accident when you're there, but it's so much fun. So, yes, the number one drunkest city in America, Appleton, Wisconsin. Been there, done it. Fun times.
1: Right on.
0: Followed by Oshkosh, Green Bay, and Madison. Been to all four of those places. They're great.
1: I love all of this. Screw the Packers.
0: Okay. However, I will say, because I've gone to a Packer game during the playoffs back in the Kaepernick days wearing my 49er gear, and they were very hospitable, very fun. And after we beat them after that game, like, still even after that, they're like, hey,
1: sure.
0: We had a great time party. Let's go. Let's continue.
1: You're the
0: this.
1: Niners. You're not the Chicago Bears. Yeah,
0: true, but still,
1: no. That would never happen.
0: But
1: with
0: the Niners
1: game.
0: Between the Niners and the Packers in the 90s was an issue.
1: Oh yeah.
0: In the Favre Young days, so there is a bit of a rivalry there. But there is one Oregon town on the top 20. Which one is it?
1: Oh, it's gonna be Corvallis.
0: It is Corvallis.
1: Yes.
0: Did you know this or did
1: no,
0: you read this? Yeah,
1: it's Corvallis. I just guessed.
0: Corvallis is number 20. It's also the only place that is not around Wisconsin on the entire list, because it's only Wisconsin, North Dakota, Iowa, and Nebraska are the only other states on this list. Then out of nowhere, the Beavs coming in strong.
1: Love it.
0: Because they lost their conference and everything around it. But still.
1: Nothing else to do
0: out
1: there.
0: At least it will. True. True. But still, well done, Corvallis, shutting out one other Wisconsin town from that top 20. I mean, Oregon's got to be out there somewhere,
1: right?
0: Right now, it's time for Blink 182. It's right here on 103.7 KNRQ.
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0: simple. It's easy to find the parts you're looking for. It's all at a good price. All the parts you need,
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0: can tell you're feeling different today because you're doing a little bit more dancing while you're sitting over there listening to music.
1: I'm feeling a little bit better. The music is helping.
0: Music always helps.
1: The music is helping. It's changing the vibe for me. And yeah, I'm feeling a little better.
0: A difficult office day around here.
1: Yeah, and I'm still struggling with a few things.
0: Unfortunately, the office day is not over, even though we are hiding here in the other side of the building. Emails and, you know, the stupid phone thing we carry around.
1: Trying to pretend that I'm not here anymore. But
0: yeah. Let's keep pushing. That was Everlast here on 103.7 KNRQ. Did you have any time to scour the news today?
1: I did manage to find a couple of things.
0: All right, let's get into the pain report then. Find out what's going on in the news that JP feels like we all need to know about today.
1: Yesterday, you brought up a list from Wallet Hub, I believe.
0: I did, yes.
1: That said Oregon was like the 42nd worst state to live in.
0: Correct,
1: right?
0: Yes.
1: Right. So today, I came across a Wallet Hub list of the most fun states to like visit in the United of all the states, right?
0: Mm-hmm.
1: And Oregon lands at number 11 on the most fun list.
0: I saw this list as well. I like it. There are some interesting details in the list.
1: Yes.
0: But you go ahead.
1: So they looked over things like movie prices and the amount of like theaters there are and venues and things to do, as well as a bunch of other things.
0: Yeah, it was entertainment, nightlife, and affordability.
1: Right.
0: Were the three main factors I saw for the most fun states in America.
1: And we came off as number 11. And this whole thing just made me chuckle because of the same list yesterday. So the headline to me is that Oregon is a fun place to visit, but it sucks to live here. And I'm wondering if this tracks.
0: I would think it's the opposite, where it's fun to live here. This is a great place to live, but it's expensive.
1: That's the
0: biggest downfall we have. It's probably also our education is just absolute turd awful. But it is a beautiful place to live. It is a fun place to live, but I think it takes a little bit of time to find the really fun things to do. You're not going to come nail them in 3 days and then bail.
1: I'll agree with that. It took me more than a year of living here before I started to realize, you know, what kind of fun things. And
0: if you pull up the full list, that's where things start going awry on this list that I saw. Because number 11 is where we landed. In the entertainment and recreation rank, overall, we're number 12. In the nightlife rank, overall, we're number 15. There's what I don't believe. Because while I do love Oregon, nightlife is not our specialty.
1: Yeah, I don't get out into Oregon much, so I can't say.
0: For nightlife, they're talking about like dance clubs and things you're going to do until 2 a.m., those kind of deals. And we just don't have a lot of that. If you go to Portland, there's still not a whole lot of that going on.
1: I did think we ranked up there in like bars and places per capita,
0: especially if you go to Portland, the strip club situation is number one in like the world for per capita. But one thing that does help us in the world of affordability for entertainment, where we don't have to, our expenses aren't coming from because the exaggerated prices from that. We just pay an ass load of taxes and horrible things like that.
1: Right.
0: So going out in Oregon compared to a lot of big cities is very affordable.
1: Sure.
0: Okay. I think that helps us. But then you look around a little bit. Like, where'd some of the other states land? Like, Washington, number 6 in entertainment, number 8 in nightlife rank. Number 1 in nightlife was Nevada.
1: Yeah.
0: Which makes total sense to me. However, number 9 in nightlife was Minnesota. I have lived there. I know that's not true. That's like super wrong. But it is.
1: Not a lot of nightlife out there.
0: But it is dirt cheap to go out there.
1: Okay.
0: Dirt cheap. Like half the price, even here in Eugene, if you go out in Minneapolis, you'll spend less money,
1: right?
0: Which is crazy to think of. But yeah, I agree.
1: Did the top 5 surprise you at all?
0: Number 1, California. Not a surprise at all. I mean,
1: sure.
0: It's loaded with entertainment. Some of the most entertaining things on the planet come from that state, followed by Florida. Yeah.
1: Right.
0: And Florida is one of those places I would love to go visit. Every time I go there, I love it, but I do not want to live there. Number 3, Illinois, Chicago.
1: Yeah.
0: Outside of that, nothing, but still, Chicago.
1: And then you have Vegas or Nevada.
0: And then Nevada, Vegas, and Reno, if you want to include that little dumpster fire. And then New York. I actually would have put New York above Nevada. I didn't think about the whole Vegas situation because New York is one of the most fun cities
1: I've ever been to. I feel like New York should have been a little higher on that list as well.
0: Yeah, so I'm surprised. Even actually, I would have put New York above Illinois.
1: Absolutely.
0: Because they have more than one big city.
1: Absolutely. So,
0: but I think that we belong at 11. I think that's a good spot for Oregon to land.
1: I do think Oregon is fun.
0: I agree.
1: I think it's also awesome to live here.
0: I agree. Doesn't mean you got to move here, though.
1: I agree.
0: Right, now it's time for Dirty Heads. The new song from Cage Elephants on the way. It's all right here on 103.7 KNRQ.

0: Your music plus.
1: Hey, this is Matt Schultz from Cage the Elephant. This is our new song, Beaches in Tennessee. It's your music plus.
0: Cage the Elephant's Matt Schultz on what the song Beaches in Tennessee is all about.
1: A couple years ago, I was going through a pretty turbulent time and was hospitalized for like 3 months. The song Beaches in Tennessee kind of tells that story from a somewhat fictionalized narrative, more lighthearted version, where at night maybe I plan my escape. But on a deeper level, the song carries this underlying sentiment of having a need of being rescued. Rather than being a dark and heavy song, we tried to keep it light and

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1: They are not.
0: No. They got rough times ahead. But for now, let's not jump to that whole situation. Let's talk about something else that's ahead that's actually very exciting, which is duck football.
1: Yes.
0: It's almost here.
1: What do we say, 19 days?
0: 18 days from today, we return to Autzen Stadium to take on the Boise State Broncos. And just a little fun fact for you. Of the preseason top 10 ranked teams, at least one of those teams has lost the first week for the last 5 years in a row. So one team in the top 10, at least, is going down in week one. A lot of people think it's going to be us.
1: Not to Boise State.
0: Yes.
1: Not
0: to Boise State at home.
1: Absolutely not.
0: Yes.
1: No.
0: I'm not saying it's going to happen. I'm just saying people think this is real.
1: I do not know enough of the stats to be able to prove my point, but I am confident enough to know that there's no way Boise State beats us at home.
0: Last time they came into Autzen, they did put up a fight. We did not have as talented of a team. They did have Ashton Gentry, and he showed us what's up. But we still took him down.
1: Yeah.
0: Even with the scare at the end. I don't think they have less talent. We have way more talent. The one thing going down for us is that we are not going to have a full Autzen.
1: Yeah, students haven't returned yet.
0: Students aren't there yet. Student section will not be fully there. And let's face it, usually the first, maybe even second game at Autzen, while it might be sold out, is still, you know,
1: quieter,
0: slightly lackluster.
1: Sure.
0: So that one little detail, but I still refuse to believe this. And even on a conference call recently, because we have radio stations in Boise, someone over there was like, yeah, I don't think this is real, but all of the sports freaks over here think they're taking down the Ducks. So just know that going into this game that there's going to be some overly confident Broncos rolling into Autzen.
1: Yeah, yeah.
0: Good news for me, because I love to crap talk, and that's going to set up some really great crap talking. Also, want to remind you that this year we are bringing back not only Frost Brewed Fridays,
1: yes,
0: every single Friday giving away duck tickets, but also the VIP tailgate will be back, fully catered by Tracktown, Hole in the Wall, Bigfoot, all those guys once again. So we're throwing down one more year. Well, probably many more years, but right, at least one more time. We'll be here for you.

0: Nirvana on 103.7 KNRQ. I was recently reading a study about how, like, the most hated states in your state, and ours by far was California. Oregonians do not like Californians for some reason. Well, okay. I know why. It's because they started migrating up here a long time ago. We didn't like it. But we often follow their policies, whether it be government or just in general when they're inventing new ways to save energy and things like that. We usually adopt them and move forward with it because if they work, why not?
1: Right.
0: Okay. One thing that California is now enforcing that I think we need to follow suit really quickly is that they are purposely and actively pushing the California Highway Patrol to start cracking down on left lane camping.
1: Yeah.
0: If they see a car going the freaking speed limit in the left lane, which is legally called the passing lane, they're going to get a ticket.
1: Yes, I am 100% behind this.
0: Because so many backups are caused by that person that is just oblivious to anything but themselves, right? And does not care.
1: Whatever, I'm doing the speed limit.
0: There's no reason to have to move. Yes, there is. Get the hell out of the way.
1: Absolutely.
0: Now,
1: move them.
0: How far over the speed limit do they have to be going in the left lane before you get truly upset?
1: How far?
0: Like, let's say it's 55 going down 105.
1: Okay.
0: And let's say they're going 58.
1: Yeah, move out of the way.
0: Get out of the way.
1: Yeah.
0: The rule is, if you're not actively passing somebody, get the hell out of the way.
1: Right.
0: There's no reason, even if the highway is completely empty, get in the right lane.
1: Which tells me that in order to be actively passing someone, say at 55, you're going to have to be going 65, 70, 75.
0: Yeah, unless the person in their lane is going really, really slow. Right. Yeah, but yeah.
1: Which means the left lane is for 65, 75 miles an hour.
0: It is 75?
1: Sure.
0: Okay, but it's okay.
1: It's not that fast, is it?
0: 75 is legal reckless endangerment.
1: Okay.
0: You would go to jail.
1: Really?
0: Yes.
1: 25.
0: I mean, I think it used to be 15, but I think it's now 20. 20 miles over the posted speed limit, they can take you for reckless endangerment.
1: It seems slow to me.
0: 75 on I-5 when 65 is the limit, that doesn't feel slow. But going 75 down 105 here in town, especially when you approach I-5 when it gets down to two lanes for some dumb reason.
1: Right.
0: That's fast.
1: It doesn't seem fast to me.
0: That's fast.
1: Noted. I'll slow down.
0: Yeah. But yeah, if you're, I'm not worried about you.
1: Okay.
0: At least you're getting out of the way. I'm worried about the person that's going 56 thinking they're just fine.
1: Yeah, definitely not.
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0: Red Hot Chili Peppers on 103.7 KNRQ. We don't always acknowledge when celebrities pass away because it's kind of a bummer, honestly.
1: Yeah.
0: And the reason that I'm bringing this one up is not for the best of reasons, let's be honest. But I still want to acknowledge that Frank Beard, the longtime drummer for ZZ Top, did pass away today.
1: Oh.
0: In his ranch in Texas with his family around him. Apparently, he's been in hospice for a while, so it wasn't a big surprise. Still sad that someone passed away. But here is what I find weird about the situation. A man named Frank Beard, who is in a band, ZZ Top, famous for big biker beards.
1: Right? Yeah, the big long beard.
0: Is the only guy in the band that didn't have a beard.
1: That tracks. No, that seems right.
0: That bothers me.
1: Does it have a beard now or the whole time?
0: He occasionally had a beard, but was famous for his mustache. And his real name, I Googled it, is actually Frank Beard. And still made his way onto ZZ Top without a freaking beard.
1: Maybe the mustache thing was ironic. Maybe if his name was Frank Mustache, he would have grown out a big beard.
0: Just seems, you know, you like being like a big fat guy, getting tiny, that kind of thing.
1: Yeah.
0: Yeah. Okay. I get where you're going with that. But it's in a band, it's also got to be very difficult to drum with a giant beard like that.
1: I'd imagine so. I'd get tied up in the sticks or
0: just
1: something.
0: As soon as I saw his name, like, Beard, what a funny name for ZZ Top. I wonder if he had a beard. He doesn't. Like, granted, I'm not a big ZZ fan. I saw him live once. It was okay. But just threw me off. Wanted to share that weird little tidbit. I'm probably the only person on the planet finds that interesting, but too late now. It's out there in the universe.

0: Temper City here on the Icky Life on 103.7 KNRQ, where it's time to get into the Pain Report once again and find out what's going on in the world of the news that JP feels like we all need to know about today.
1: This is for the movie lovers, the true cinephiles.
0: Okay.
1: Cinephilia. Yeah, okay. There's actually a huge festival going down in Portland starting today. It's called the Portland Festival of Cinema, Animation, and Technology, or PFCAT. And it starts today. It's going to last through Sunday. They're showing over 120 different short films, feature-length films, animations, things like that, including a... I don't know what you call it. It's like a... Including a movie starring Jamie Lee Curtis called Sender, and Paul Reubens' final on-screen performance.
0: This sounds like a very niche film festival.
1: From what I read, it is a smaller Sundance kind of film festival.
0: A much smaller.
1: Yeah, it's very indie.
0: Because Sundance is one of like the major ones.
1: Right, right. It's a smaller version of that. It's okay. Very indie.
0: But is
1: stuff.
0: It
1: like,
0: still,
1: indie was the word I'm
0: is
1: looking
0: Is it still
1: for.
0: Open to like all movies? It sounds like this is more like an animated, you know, like anime
1: It's open to all movies.
0: Okay.
1: Whether it's feature length or animation, short films, things like that. So it's much, again, like that Sundance Festival. And it's showing indie films... that have never been seen yet, or they're just now making their release. One that was again noted was Paul Reubens' final on-screen performance for this 3D thing he did, which is supposed to be a big deal. But it's running for 6 days. It's like $10 for a movie. If you want to go out and catch something and go see a screening of something.
0: You know, building like an actual movie and TV presence built in the state of Oregon just hasn't been something we've really embodied all that much. There's the occasional ones. Without a Paddle comes to mind.
1: Yeah.
0: I know there are Goonies. What was that?
1: Homeward Bound.
0: Was that in Oregon?
1: Yeah.
0: Oh, I didn't know that. I love that movie.
1: Yeah. That was filmed here.
0: I think Goonies would be number one for me, probably. Right. Even though I didn't know that fact. That's great.
1: But yeah, there's a big film festival up in Portland. Starts today, runs through Sunday. Cheap movies. Get out there, go see something nobody's ever seen before.
0: There you go. Make the venture to Portland. If you dare. Right now, it's almost Monday on KNRQ.

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1: You've never been a football coach before, so you're not allowed to talk about this. 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

0: Lime on 103.7 KNRQ. My name is Icky, JP in studio as well. And this week, we're trying to get you qualified for this trip to go see the Darker Waves. Again, I don't understand what Darker Waves.
1: It's just, maybe it's at night.
0: But still, for such a fun, sunny, Surf City USA place, which is Huntington Beach, it just doesn't really match to me.
1: Okay. I'm going with the night theme.
0: Anyway, Darker Waves. I'm analyzing this way too much. It's still a beautiful festival.
1: Right.
0: On the beach. In November, when things are going to get dreary here, it's still going to be beautiful down there. So let's send you to California to go see the Smashing Pumpkins, Bad Religion, Silver Sun Pickups, VIP style. 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
1: Gotcha.
0: And that will get you qualified for this trip to go to the Darker Waves Festival. 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

0: You know, sometimes what seems like what might be a big problem is just the easiest resolution possible.
1: Sure, okay, what?
0: How many days have I been complaining about my foot hurting?
1: Oh, since the spider bites or before?
0: Long before.
1: Yeah.
0: Like
1: while,
0: just like
1: yeah.
0: how, like I've been taking my shoe off during the show and like something's wrong with my foot. I don't know what's up. So again today, took my shoe off, threw it across the room, just put it back on to use the restroom because gross. And as I'm putting it on, I realize there's a little number 11 printed on the side right here. The other shoe's at 12. This is the foot that's been hurting me for weeks on end. And now that I think about it, I think it's when I wear these shoes.
1: So you're wearing a shoe size too small on the right foot in just one pair?
0: Would that just one. Just the left foot is an 11. My right's the right size.
1: Okay. I mean, yeah.
0: That could be enough to like screw it up, right? Because like when I wear my running shoes, it's fine.
1: Yeah. It could be enough.
0: Stupid simple. Ugh.
1: Could be just too tight around the ankle.
0: Oh,
1: or...
0: go get a new shoe. Screw that. They gave me.
1: Did you buy those that way?
0: Yes, I bought them online. They were sent to me. I've had them for a few weeks now, and now that I think about it, it's probably been since I got these freaking shoes.
1: Yeah, yeah, they definitely.
0: I was starting to think like, oh man, I need to stop running, or oh crap, I need to go get like expensive insoles.
1: So
0: no,
1: you got them online?
0: I need two shoes that are the same size.
1: How are you going to resolve this?
0: I'll go down to Nike and give them. Hey, I have two different shoes.
1: Oh, okay.
0: It's only been a few weeks.
1: Well, you took the drama out of that.
0: Yeah. Well,
1: go fix your shoes.
0: I mean, if you can focus on the lack of drama or the 3 weeks of me being an idiot, not realizing that small issue. Anyway, we weren't here to talk about feet. We're here to talk about movies. It's time for the box office breakdown here on 103.7 KNRQ. And really, I want to start this off with one question, which is, did you do your homework?
1: No. I know. I haven't done a lot of things.
0: Your homework was to watch Travis Barker, Louder Than Fear,
1: yes.
0: Which came out last Friday on Hulu and Disney Plus. And I kind of forgot about it until earlier today, and a friend of mine said that she finally watched it, and it was like the greatest documentary she's seen in a while. So I'm like, oh yeah, I can't wait to ask JP what he thought about it, since he was so sure he was going to watch it over the weekend.
1: So, I can share my thoughts. Here's what I think. I think I should watch this. I will mark this off. We'll get it done.
0: Okay.
1: I would like to say tonight, but I don't want to make any false promises.
0: It's been a long day, so I'm not going to count on that.
1: I will get it done, though.
0: Okay, I don't have Disney or Hulu. I need you to check in and see if it's worth the, what, $12 or $15 or $72
1: sure.
0: Really charged now. I don't know. It seems like it goes up every 4 hours, but...
1: Sure, there's somebody out there just screaming, or he could just share his password. But I'm going to watch it first.
0: What? Let me know.
1: Now hold it.
0: Watch
1: over
0: it first. Let me know. We're not going to do that. That would be legal.
1: That would be wrong.
0: That would be awful if, like, I gave you my Apple and you gave me your Disney so you could watch Ted Lasso and I could watch...
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1: That's where Never Give Up comes from. 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

0: Well, we are getting close to the end of summer. We're still not close to the end of concert season. It goes through pretty much October with the way we have weather these days. But
1: sure.
0: October 5th starts the change of the Cuthbert Amphitheater.
1: Starts the change.
0: What yes, they just got $2 million to $2.4 million to make renovations and upgrade the Cuthbert for next season to make it a little bit better, add a little bit of parking. They're going to fix the backstage area so it's not only better to be in, but also more secure to be in for artists. They're going to add a food cart area, and they're also going to make it a little more structurally sound for some possible expansion in the future.
1: Okay.
0: So by the time we get to the Cuthbert next season, it should look vastly different.
1: Are they going to do anything about the blinding, raging sun that beats down in the stage from 2:30 in the afternoon until the time the sun goes down?
0: I don't think they can do anything about the sun.
1: Well,
0: unless they build a dome.
1: No.
0: I don't see a dome coming for that one, no. And I'd be more concerned about the freaking mosquitoes by the river than the sun.
1: Well, and like, I just think about all of the shows that I have been on that stage in the blinding heat when they're trying to set up for shows and stuff, and I can't imagine what it'd be like to perform up there on some of these crucially hot days.
0: I would rather perform in the Cuthbert on the hottest day in Oregon than perform outdoors in Florida, period.
1: Can't give me an either or. I'm just trying to prove my point about one thing.
0: Like, I don't think they can do anything about this. The heat
1: well,
0: of the sun.
1: I'm glad to hear they're renovating. But, I was just wondering if they were going to be able to do something about that.
0: But, I mean, if you're really concerned about it, you could bring an umbrella and truly make yourself stand out here in Oregon, because that's going to do it real fast. But I thought it was good news.
1: It is good news.
0: I'm sorry they can't alter the state of the sun for you.
1: Well, nobody's perfect, I guess.
0: Maybe next year.